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0: This is the TJ Show. The storm is brewing. Our Kenny's about to get married. What is it, next February?
2: Yep.
0: You feeling nervous?
2: No, I'm not. I mean, I'm nervous about, like, the planning more than the actual getting married. I'm looking forward to the day.
0: Yeah.
3: What's there to be nervous about?
0: Well, it's just a lot. You do have a lot. You got to book the photographer.
2: Yeah, all that stuff is stressful. Yes.
0: That's the tip of the iceberg, mm-hmm. And you're doing all that right now. You're living it.
2: Yeah. Allison and I are currently working on that as we speak.
0: So Kenny mentioned that he's going to a bachelor party that his brother is throwing for you.
2: Yeah, yeah.
0: And he had to put together a list of names of people that he wanted at the bachelor party.
3: Nice.
0: And you were very concerned.
2: Well, I was concerned because my brother came up with this plan, and it was a pretty grand plan. He wants to go to Denver, Colorado, so I could go to Casa Bonita for the first time, which is like a Mexican restaurant / theme park that happens to be owned by the creators of South Park, which is my all-time favorite show. I've been dreaming of going to this place since the first episode was mentioned, probably 25 years ago.
0: Look at that. Well, I am excited for you. Your family knows you.
2: Yeah. So I'm super excited. But of course, knowing my friends, they like to complain about everything. I'm like, oh, I don't. Everybody's that's a tall ticket. You know, we have to pay for airfare. We have to pay for an Airbnb. This is going to be pretty expensive. I was concerned about how my friends would react, but they were all gung ho. Like, let's do this. They
0: were
2: excited
0: too.
3: Oh, that's
0: great. He's loved.
3: That's awesome.
2: Yeah.
3: Cool.
2: So that's really cool. I just booked my plane ticket. So yeah, this is officially happening.
3: It's happening now.
2: And not only that, my brother planned it. The Broncos are in town. So we're going to go see a Broncos game. We're going to go to Casa Bonita. We're going to go golfing. We're going to hopefully see some sights.
0: Isn't it cold in October?
2: I don't know.
3: It might be a little chill, but put a sweater on.
2: We'll dress for the occasion.
3: Wear a jacket.
4: Some gloves. Like, I don't know.
0: Well, and you do like gin and rum and bourbon.
3: It'll
0: and
3: be
0: it numbs
3: warm.
0: You. Yeah, it'll be warm. So you'll be sweating.
3: He'll have his own personal summer.
0: Yeah, exactly.
4: What do you do when it's cold, TJ?
0: No, I know. You put a coat on.
4: Exactly.
3: TJ wears a coat when it's hot, yeah. So it doesn't matter. It's year-round for him.
0: Okay, so now I also heard that you're inviting your dad.
2: Yeah, yeah. I would like my dad to be there if he's down. Unfortunately, he's being very wishy-washy. He's like, I can't commit to it now, but maybe a couple of weeks before, I'll tell you whether I'm in or I'm out.
3: That's the way things work.
0: He likes to keep you in suspense.
2: Yeah, it's like, okay. Yeah, I mean, because my dad came to my brother's bachelor party, which I threw for him, and there's a history of it in my family where the fathers will join the bachelors on their bachelor party. But yeah, he's not willing to commit to it, but my brother's still trying to get him to pay his share, so it's less money for everybody else.
0: It sounds like the worst deal ever.
4: I like it.
3: Make him invest into your bachelor party.
5: All right, explain this to me, son. I'm going to pay, but I'm not going to go. It's not adding up in my head, all right?
3: It's not adding up for you, but it's adding up just fine for us.
0: Yeah, for everyone. Yeah.
4: And it's an investment into your son's future, okay?
2: Right. My last hurrah.
0: Well, you know, I also noticed, so you wrote out the list, and did all the people get an invite? Because I didn't get an invite.
3: You definitely weren't going to get an invite. He knows you weren't going to go.
0: You know what? We should unpack this in a few moments. It's coming up on the TJ Show.
3: Let me get my coffee.
0: I didn't get an invite.
4: I'm just going to leave.
0: Yeah. No, I'm curious to know what's up with that.
3: How about y'all just talk about it?
0: All right. We'll get to that in a few moments. The TJ Show is on the go when you are. 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

0: It's the TJ show and studies coming out about what AI has been doing to our brains. Well, this is unsettling. We'll get to it in the news a few moments away. 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

0: today's hits, yesterday's favorites. It's B106.7. This is the TJ Show. It's an article that came out in the Wall Street Journal. Apparently, they're noticing more and more that parents are getting involved with their kids as their kids are trying to get a real job. So they're like in a Zoom interview.
1: Yeah. Adult kids, not like teenagers, right. Like adult kids.
0: And what they're finding is, so job recruiters are seeing that parents are just off screen or even insisting on being on screen with the kid as they're doing their job interview. But again, adult kid. These are people who are adults and are supposed to be able to jump onto the workforce. But then it's not only that. They get the job, and then the parents are involved with the employers. Meaning, like, if there's a bad performance review, they found that more and more parents are calling in on behalf of their kid to find out what's going on here. These are adults who are supposed to be fully functional on the workforce. It's kind of concerning.
2: They're calling it career co-piloting, and you even have some instances where a parent is calling in sick on behalf of their kid. My son Johnny's got a tummy ache. He's not going to make it into work today.
0: I mean, I don't know if as a young adult, would you want that?
3: No,
1: absolutely not. I mean, my mother did a lot for my brother and I growing up. But even when I applied for colleges, that was on me. There was no research on her behalf. I had to take care of that. So my mother would never like mess around in my career stuff, my business stuff.
0: Did she ever try?
1: No.
0: Yeah.
1: No.
0: You kind of knew.
1: If I came to her for a question or something, she would help out.
0: Yeah.
1: But she would never like try to call my behalf or anything like that.
0: And I also, as a parent, like I'm not, this sounds terrible, but I'm not looking for more things to do. Like especially things they should be able to do. You know, last night I was telling you.

0: Today's hits, yesterday's favorites. It's B106.7. This is the TJ Show. There are some wimpy dogs walking around on this planet. I gotta tell you, I was at the vet's office yesterday, and my dog Luna, listen, she acts tough. She's a Labrador. She's got this terrible ear infection. Second time in her life in like almost 14 years. And they have every kind of organism living inside of her ear. Yes. They see it on the slide. Mm-hmm. We've been treating her for like 3 or 4 weeks now. It's totally crazy. But Luna, she stops before she gets to the vet's office because she knows what's coming. Yeah. And I go, get in there. And then she keeps walking. And, you
1: know, she's like, all right, waddles it, all right, fine.
0: Giving this up. But she's very calm. And like, I feel weirdly proud of her because she sits next to me and she waits. The other dogs in the waiting room do not have this chill factor. I saw this little brown curly-haired dog. If the wolves saw what their decision to be closer to humans eventually turned into, they would be so upset.
1: Are you dog-shaming right now?
0: I am. I got to play this. So I secretly started recording in the waiting room so you could hear the dog.
1: Okay.
0: Nothing was happening. This guy was checking out, and there was an elderly dog named Luna who was around the corner. Okay? This is what it sounded like. The guy's just trying to pay his bill, and the dog, he's holding the dog like a baby. Yeah. Oh, you're scared of the little ringer?
1: Was the dog trying to get off, like, get down?
0: No, it was just whining and whining. So then that guy leaves, and I'm like, oh, thank goodness he's out there. Then a guy comes in, and he's got this cartoon dog arrangement. He's got a boxer and a Frenchie.
1: Oh, that's hilarious.
0: They have the funniest faces. And they were cool. They started barking at Luna. And, you know, she's like ancient. So she just stands there and is like, all right, whatever, bro. I've seen it all. And I go, you got really cute dogs, because I try to engage with the owner so he doesn't feel bad. And he's like, oh, yeah, they're great. They're just really stupid. Sorry they're barking at your dog.
1: Well, that's not a lie.
0: Then I get up to the counter where I'm about to check out, and they've got a bowl of mints. You know those like red and white mints?
1: Yes.
0: Now, these are for the people. So I guess someone took a mint and then dropped it on the floor, and I saw it too late. Luna ate the mint.
1: Well, and I'm her like, breath is a little stinky.
0: She's got a stinky
1: she knows.
0: Head.
1: Yeah.
0: Not just her breath. If you get somewhere near her, you're going to smell something you don't like. As a matter of fact, the nurse did a swab of her ear and went, ooh. And I said, you've seen a lot. You haven't seen this yet.
1: That's the smell it's coming from.
0: Yeah. But, you know, mints are notoriously terrible for dogs because they've got that like exocoil or whatever that weird
1: fake substance in it.
0: And I thought, oh my goodness, are these people, because it's a new vet's office, are they the window contractors that break your window overnight, then knock on your door in the morning and go, hey, you need any windows? The people who slash the tires and then sell you tires.
2: So you think they dropped them in on purpose so your dog would
0: poison
2: eat it
0: my dog
2: and then have to come back?
0: Come back and get treated. You think that's possible in this world?
2: I'm not saying it's not possible. I just don't think that's what happened.
0: Luna's fine. She's made a great progression in 3 weeks. I got to just keep squirting water in her ear.
1: It's not water.
0: Antibiotics.
1: Yes. Make sure you take care of that ear.
0: This is the TJ Show. 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

0: I think we could utilize your skills. Keep pushing towards that.
1: Are you looking just in in your state, in your area? Are you open to like finding something outside of your state and moving?
2: It's called Foreign Service Officer. It's with the State Department. Basically, I'd go work at an embassy or a consulate in other countries.
1: Yeah.
2: My dream job, I don't know if you ever saw the show Anthony Bourdain, Parts Unknown. So he would go to all these different places, and you'd learn a bit about like the political situation, the culture, and, of course, the food. To me, that's just would be something I'd love to do.
0: What interests you in that? It sounds to me on the outside almost like a risky line of work.
2: Before or stuff unrelated to school, I've gotten to do some international travel before. I thrive and really enjoy having new experiences, meeting new people, trying new foods. The idea of getting to experience different cultures firsthand is extremely exciting to me.
0: That's cool that you're called into that and you feel like it's something that you really want to do. I love that. Just keep pursuing it, dude.
3: Yeah, Andrew, have you ever traveled to the exotic New Jersey?
2: I haven't. My parents did. I had a cousin that spent some time in the Coast Guard, and that's where his graduation ceremony was.
0: Yeah.
1: It's really beautiful.
0: You're right.
1: Exotic.
3: You can learn a lot about life.
0: Sure.
1: The people are exotic. That's the most exotic thing you'll find there.
0: You know, if it's going to take a little while to get the funds to start traveling internationally, since you brought up New Jersey, there's a deli in Hillsdale, New Jersey called Casa del Sol, and you order the Italian special. It's got to be like Italy. I don't know.
1: Yeah, every Italian in Italy is like, are you kidding me right now?
0: I'm not certain about that.
1: It's got the gabagool, which is not an Italian thing. The mozzarella.
2: Well, with New Jersey's nickname being the Garden State.
0: Yeah, ask for them to give you the works. That's when they just pile everything they have in their cabinet on the sandwich. You're going to love it. And it's going to feel like you're somewhere.
1: Is Jersey the Garden State?
0: Yeah.
1: Oh, okay. I've been there. I haven't seen that one garden.
4: you're just going to the wrong place.
0: Well, there's a lot of highway and trash heaps, but there's beautiful parts too. Yeah. I know that for sure.
1: They mow down the gardens to put up the concretes.
0: Yeah,
1: highways and stuff.
0: There are deer that no longer have homes, but they're on people's front lawns.
1: Garden state, though.
0: Yeah, yeah. Uh-huh. No, it's cute. Well, you have a great day, Andrew. Thank you for listening.
2: Yes. Not a lot of shows openly say, "Hey, call us," and you actually get through.
0: Yeah. Yeah. This worked out great.
1: No, that's true.
2: I like the fact that you guys are far more relatable, I feel like, than a lot of other shows.
0: Oh, well, gee, I'll take that one.
1: Thank you. That's very kind.
0: Appreciate you saying that. Let's go. B 106.7.

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0: today's hits and yesterday's favorites. B106.7. This is the TJ Show. Rowan in Milton, Florida. What can we do for you?
1: I was wondering, do you guys know about Delilah?
2: How do you not know about Delilah?
3: She's a legend.
1: Because I've always been wondering this ever since I've heard you and Delilah.
0: She's not my mom. That's not my mom.
1: No. Do you guys have like some sort of like competition going on or something?
0: No. Why would you think that?
1: Because like, you know, she's also talking to people on the radio, kind of like you guys. But like, that's why I was wondering if you guys were having like some sort of like competition or something.
0: You know what? That's a very good question, Rowan, because there is a lot of competition in this radio business and on the television and on the internet. Mm-hmm. But, you know, I subscribe to the belief that there's enough room for everyone. And as long as you're working really hard at what you're doing and, you know, with the radio, if you're trying to put on a great show for people and you're serving the community, then there's a space for you. And so Delilah's been doing that very well for a lot of years, probably longer than you've been alive. Wait, how old are you, Rowan?
1: Right now, 12.
0: Yeah, she's been on the radio longer than you've been alive.
3: Maybe double your lifetime.
0: Yeah, triple, that's cool. Maybe.
1: Also, how do you get into the job that you're doing right now? Because when I grow up, I just want to be in the job like you guys.
0: Oh, look at that.
3: That's cool.
0: Well, yeah, there's a lot of different ways to do it. Jabel, you want to take this one?
2: I was going to tell you to find a different profession. Well, respectfully, and I enjoy what I do.
0: No, but you know, Rowan, it is a really weird time where, like, we are very grateful because we're in a rare space where we get to be in a radio studio, we get to talk into these microphones, and we all started a long time ago. But I do think that there is going to be space for those who love this craft of broadcasting, so I don't discourage you from doing it. But maybe I think step one, I mean, you're so young. You have so many things to explore. You're doing part one of it already. You're listening to the radio. That was how I started. I started as a listener. I was a fan first, and I spent so much time listening to it. I found out what I liked about it and what I didn't like about it. And then at some point, I just started volunteering at a radio station. I think you got to be willing to work for free and being willing to work for very little money to get the experience, and then you'll decide if you like it or not. And what's cool is when you take that first step towards something you really love, the people start showing up beside you, you know, and people are going to want to help you, especially if they see that you're really passionate about it.
2: I second that.
0: Does that answer your question?
1: Yeah, it answers it pretty much.
0: Cool. Yeah. And here's my hope for you. My hope is that there's a place for you on the radio because you do fall in love with it. You do want to do it. And hopefully you're competing with us one day. Kick our butt one day on the radio, okay?
2: Well, there's no competition, though, right? There's enough space for everybody.
0: Well, yeah, there's still ratings and stuff. And
2: everybody, Rowan, can eat.
0: I'm hoping the day comes where you call me one day and you go, yo, you're number two. That'll be fun for you.
3: You could steal me away. I'll be your producer.
0: He's not kidding. All right, Rowan. Well, you have a good day.
1: You too.
0: Thanks for the questions.
2: Thanks for calling.
3: Thanks, Rowan.
0: Good luck with your radio career, okay?
1: All right, you too.
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